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4: We would like you to know that we are a group of ordinary people who are on an amazing journey together. So, no matter what, no matter who you are or where have you been, we are glad to have you here with us. And we hope you can find your home here with us. So, let's have church. 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
5: You know, worship's for everyone, and it involves everything. Everything in us. And I pray that tonight you wouldn't just watch an incredible night unfold before you, but just see it happen and not participate. But I'm believing that every one of us would lean in, press in towards God and embrace all that He has. And the amazing promise of the Bible is that as we lean into God, as we draw near to God, is that He draws near to us. And that He comes to change us and reveal Himself to us and speak to us. Amen. Well, come on, like from the front to the back, all around this incredible auditorium, let's lift our hands towards God tonight. And we're going to commit this into His hands. And God, we look to You tonight. Above the singing, God, above the music, above the songs, let Your name be lifted high, Jesus. Let Your name be honored, God. And we commit all that we are to You, God, and everything that we do. And we

0: So God has given you an inheritance, but to develop in that, it's going to take two things, work and war. It's going to take work and it's going to take war. I heard an old self-motivation talk parable about a farmer who had a beautiful piece of property. And it was so lush, man. The gardens were just beautiful and flourishing, and the cows were fat. And the white gravel driveway was lined with the prettiest trees you ever saw. And it didn't look like a new farm, but it looked like a love farm, a farm that had received a lot of attention. And a preacher drove by the farm one day, and he was so absolutely enchanted with the farm that he had to meet the farmer. And the farmer came over on the tractor and turned off the tractor for a moment and said to the preacher, "Can I help you?" And the preacher said, "I was just admiring your property. What a beautiful piece of property the Lord gave you." And the farmer said, "Yes, it is very beautiful, and we're grateful. But preacher, you should have seen this place when the Lord had it all to himself." In other words, I worked this thing. In other words, the people that you're driving by and envying their life, they didn't just get that marriage. They didn't just get that body. They didn't just get that financial situation. They didn't just get that influence. They were in the field keeping sheep before Goliath ever showed up. They were developing it. And the question is, are you investing into what you inherited in your life? If it's a gift, are you investing in it? If it's a relationship, are you maintaining it? Are you working with what God gave you, or simply complaining how it's not enough? Because I'm going to tell you, it is enough. It is enough. It just hasn't had the time yet in your life to develop into what it needs to be. So I came to declare a message today. It is enough, but it is going to take faith on your part. God is not simply going to drive out every enemy in your life. God is not simply going to chop down every tree in your life. God is not simply going to disrupt every bad habit in your life. We pray for deliverance. I believe in deliverance, but I also believe in support groups. I said, I also believe in AA. I said, I also believe in accountability. I said, I also believe in Christian counseling. I said, I also believe in starting to exercise. I said, I also believe in app deletion. See, the thing about some of us is we are praying for peace in areas where we are unwilling to clear out trees. How can it grow? How can it grow? It has nowhere to grow. And the problem is not that I need more time. The problem is that I need more priorities. Because God gave me enough time for what he called me to do. So I declare in this year of my life, it's the year that I do what Joshua told the people of Joseph to do. Listen to this. He said, you have enough, doesn't feel like enough. You have enough, doesn't look like enough. There's all these trees. There's all these enemies. There's all these things that you have not confronted yet. But behind what you have been unwilling to confront is the answer to the prayer that you seek. I am preaching prophetically to somebody. Give me verse 17. Joshua said to the people, to Ephraim and Manasseh, you are numerous and very powerful. You will have not only one allotment, your two tribes, but you can have the forested country too. There is more for you to enjoy. There is more for you to experience in God. There is more. You can be happy again. You can rejoice again. You can have meaning in your day again. You can have it if you clear it. Somebody shout, clear it. Clear it. Speak that over your mind this year. Clear it. I gotta clear it. I'm praying for peace, but I'm not clearing my mind. How can I stuff my mind full of junk and then ask Jesus to fill the space that's already filled with junk? Somebody shout, clear it. Clear it. It might have to be cleared in your life of some unproductive relationships this year. There are so many roots that can drink water in your yard, but any more than those roots and you are not going to have the rain you need for what God is planting. Somebody shout, clear it. Clear it. And don't even apologize to people. If you have to cut off some communication this year, that's all right. It's not rude. It's righteous, because I got to clear it this year, because God has more for me. Yeah, I'm sorry I didn't get back with you. I got to get clear this year. I'm sorry I didn't snap you back. I got to get clear this year. Because what God gave me, what God is doing through me, what God promised me, clear it. Clear it. Clear it. Clear it. Clear your mind this year. This may be the season for you to stop focusing on what would have been. You are so full of regret that you cannot see what is right in front of you. Oh, yes, Lord. Thank you for reminding me. The word of the Lord, he says, you still can. You still can. Because the lie that starts to clutter up your mind is, it's too late. Oh, look at the mistakes you made. Look, if you would, how many of you have that going on in your mind in an area right now? Like, if I would have just given it more attention, that may be true. You may have missed the opportunity. You may not have done it when you should have done it, but you still can. You still can. I wish I would have lived for God in college. Well, you are 79 now. You still can live for God and leave a legacy. Somebody shout, I still can. You can if you get clear, but if you stay in what it was in a previous season of your life, you will have more available to you, and you will die for the lack of what Jesus died to put in your life. Clear it. Clear it. Tell the devil, we are not having this conversation again. Clear it. Yes, I'm talking about your calendar. You need to clear it up a little bit. It's got a little too much stuff on it that you're doing to impress people, and it's not making an impact. Clear it. Clear it. Let me talk to a leader, because pastors watch me preach. Some of the people that you are running around trying to please by preaching the sermons that they want so bad, they're not supposed to be a part of your church in this season. And if you don't stop preaching to the people who are threatening to leave, you cannot reach the people that God has called you to reach, and they need Jesus. Clear it. You hear me? Clear it. Clear it. This might be a prophetic word about your shopping cart on Amazon. Clear it. You ain't buying none of it this year. We're getting out of debt this year. We're gonna Okay. Lost all the shouts, LJ. No organ necessary on that point. And if you can clear it, you can conquer it. You remember I said we were two years late getting in this building? One of the reasons that we were so far behind getting in on this building was because the Environmental Protection Agency told us that there was a possibility that a Carolina heel splitter clam was on the property. And they said that this clam, or mussel I think it was, but I'm gonna call it a clam because it sounds better what I'm trying to say. This one little clam kept us from building this whole big church. For 6 months, we could not clear the land because of a clam. You realize how many times a little thing in your life keeps you from building? A little thing? One person you don't want to make mad. One thing you don't want to be judged about. One uncomfortable moment you don't want to push through. One phone call you don't want to make. So you're just going to let dread eat you up like cancer for 6 months? Because of a clam? The devil doesn't even really have to put a clam on your land. He can just tell you there may be a clam. They may laugh at you. It may not work. You may look stupid. This may backfire. Your kid may end up. Your mom may. It's not even there, but you're not building. And so we get to the heart of the issue at this moment in the text, where the tribes of Ephraim and Manasseh, let's look at the moment that these boys were born. Now remember, just to be clear, it's been generations since Ephraim and Manasseh were born to Joseph. So these people didn't know Joseph. They were Joseph's great, great, great, great, great, great, great, great grandchildren. and Ephraim and Manasseh were his children. Now look in Genesis 41, verse 50. It's going back in time to when Joseph was in Egypt, and he was starting to serve as an administrator in Pharaoh's palace. The Bible says he rode in the second chariot in command of Pharaoh. But it says before the years of famine came, after everything Joseph had been through, imprisonment, accusation, abandonment, the people who were supposed to remember him forgetting him. The Bible says before the years of famine came, two sons were born to Joseph by Asenath, daughter of Potipharah, priest of On. Joseph named his firstborn Manasseh. And he said, it's because God has made me forget all my trouble. Everybody say forget. Forget. Say it out loud, forget. Forget. Put it in the comments, forget, forget, forget. The title of this message is Don't Forget Where You Come From. And when Joseph had his first baby, after all the suffering, after all the hardship, after all the misdirection, after all the delay, after all of the things that went wrong in his life, and finally God gave him an opportunity and a child, he looked at the child and he held the child in a place that he never intended to be, in a place that he never planned to be, and that may be you right now. I didn't plan to be here, but he looked at the baby, and in deciding what to name the baby, he named the baby Manasseh, which means to forget. He said, I'm naming this baby Manasseh because God has made me forget all my trouble and all my father's household. Stop right there. He named the baby Manasseh, which means forget. Not because the memory left him of the pain that he went through. It's just that in that moment, what God was doing in his life was so significant that it made what he had been through small in comparison. So he says, I'm gonna name this child Forget, not because the memory left me, but because I'm choosing to remember it different. I'm going to remember it different. What I've been through, what I suffered from, I no longer see it as being sold into slavery. I see it as God sending me here, and I am forgetting what is behind me so I can press toward what is ahead. The name Manasseh means forget. How many of you have ever heard of something called the Mandela effect? Yeah, have you heard of this? It's named after Nelson Mandela, of course, who was the president of South Africa. But it's named because a group of people collectively were documented as remembering Nelson Mandela dying in the 1980s. So check this out. A woman did research, and she found out that there were large groups of people in the thousands who remembered Nelson Mandela dying in prison in the 1980s. The problem with that was he didn't die until the year 2013. But they remembered it as if he did. They remembered somehow some fragmented misinformation, and they remembered Nelson Mandela died in prison in the 80s. There were so many people who remembered that wrong that they named an entire phenomenon psychologically the Mandela effect. And now the phrase the Mandela effect is used to describe many things, some not as significant as the death of a leader. For instance, how many of you remember the line from the movie Star Wars when Darth Vader revealed his real identity? Yeah. What did he say? What did he say? Now, thousands of you remember Luke, I am your father. But if you check the DVD, old school, if you check the movie, he doesn't say, Luke, I am your father. He says, no, I am your father. That freaked me out when I heard that. I thought, all these years, I thought he said, Luke, I am your father. He didn't say Luke. He said, no, I. How did I remember it so different than it actually happened? It's the Mandela effect. Or the peanut butter that starts with the letter J. What's it called? No, there's no Y on it. It's just Jif. It's not Jiffy. You remember Jiffy, don't you? I remember Jiffy too. I thought it was Jiffy. All my life, I thought it was Jiffy. It's not Jiffy. It wasn't Jiffy. It never has been Jiffy. Somebody just called it Jiffy like they call it Walmarts and Revelations. And we all run around calling it Jiffy, but it was never Jiffy. It's the Mandela effect. I remember it different than it actually happened. I came to preach today about the Manasseh effect. Now, the Manasseh effect is when you've been through hell and you've gone through some trouble And some people have let you down. And life has put you in a crowded space. And you feel like not enough. And you don't know what's next. But you decide in your mind, I'm gonna remember it different. And rather than focusing on how they forgot me, I'm gonna focus on how I have a father who never did, who never fails, who never can. Shove your neighbor, say, remember it different. Bless the Lord, O my soul, and all that is within me. Bless the Lord, O my soul, and forget not all his benefits. I'm choosing to forget some things so I can clear out some space, so I can receive some things that God has given me. Clear it out, clear it out, clear it out, clear it out. It's the Manasseh effect. Here it is. God can do one thing in your life. God can send one person in your life. God can send one opportunity in your life that will make you forget everything you went through to be in this place. Make you forget about how bad it hurt every time they said no. Make you forget about all the years you thought it was never going to happen. It'll make you thank him for all the things that didn't come to pass. Because you'll say, if I wasn't here, I couldn't have had this. God is working in your life. His word does not return void. He has given you more than enough. This is the Manasseh effect. When you say, I remember when we opened this building, and I remember that we were late, but I choose to remember that even though we were late getting in, God did it. I choose to remember that even though it didn't unfold according to my schedule, it unfolded according to his sovereign purpose. And I am preaching about the Manasseh effect because now, generations later, the tribe that is named after the boy who made Joseph forget has forgotten. They have forgotten. Joseph forgot his pain, but they forgot their power. And Joshua had to remind them. He said, you are very powerful. And I have to remind you of that every week, that the Holy Spirit lives in you and you are very powerful. I have to remind you that every week, that Jesus Christ, who was raised from the dead, lives in you and that power works in you. And because of that, you are very powerful. Don't give me all this self-empowerment stuff. I don't need any of it. I got the Holy Spirit. I got the Holy Spirit. You don't have to hype me up to believe I'm worthy. Jesus died for me. He's worthy. I'm very powerful. And it's a beautiful thing when you remember where you came from. Right? Because see, they were complaining about the chariots, right? They said, we can't go into that land. They have chariots. Everybody say chariots. Chariots. Come on, work with me. Say chariots. Chariots. This is the Manasseh effect. They have misremembered things because they are scared of chariots. But I seem to remember a time in the Bible where God dealt with some chariots. I seem to remember a time in the Bible when God's people were coming out of Egypt and a Red Sea stood between them and their freedom. And I seem to remember that the chariots of Pharaoh were coming up back behind them. And I seem to remember that just at the moment when it looked like the chariots were going to overtake them, what's that? God closed the sea over the chariots. So God sent me to remind you, this is not your first time calling on his name. This is not your first time needing his help. Remember where you come from. You come from a God who opens Red Seas. You come from a faith where a stick can split a body of water. You come from a lineage of believers that can climb over walls and shout and they fall down. So let me remind you something about you today. You are very powerful. You are very capable. You are very strong. You defy the odds. You are not one of them. You are not like them. You are not subject to this. And don't let what you are facing make you forget who you are. High five three people, say, don't forget where you come from. Don't forget where you come from. The tribe of Manasseh stood before Joshua. And verse 18, he said something that I've been declaring over our church all week. He said, if you clear it, you can claim it. That was for you, dude. If you clear it, you can claim it. Even though they have chariots, God says, I am an expert in overpowering chariots. Holly, do you hear what I'm preaching, babe? Because I'm trying to say, after all God did for us up to this point in our ministry, how could we ever doubt him again? You're talking about chariots? God doesn't care about chariots. God drowns chariots. God will jam the wheels of a chariot. You're talking about chariots? You're talking about the economy? God will make it rain. If it's not raining anywhere else, he'll make it rain in Goshen. You're talking about chariots? God will make a way through the sea. And if you clear it, you can claim it. I came to tell you today, you can drive them out. Verse 18, you can drive them out. Stand to your feet and give God a praise today. Thank you, Jesus. Let me talk to you for a moment. You still can. You still can. They said, we're in this land. We're crowded. We're surrounded by enemies. And Joshua said, you still can drive them out. You know, it's important for me to remember that every promise that God gives me comes with enemies still living in it. All of the wheat that God gives me guarantees that there will be weeds all around it. But I came with a message from the word of the Lord that you can do all things through Christ who strengthens you, and you can drive them out. You can make a different decision. You can reach for something other than that bottle. You can drive them out, because greater is he that is in you than he that is in the world. You can drive them out. Now, what's happened to a lot of us is we've gotten too comfortable with the Canaanites, so we've gotten in small places, but you can drive them out. You can forgive that person who hurt you. You can drive them out. You can. It's going to be a process, but you can drive them out. You can absolutely repair that relationship if God means for that relationship to be in your life. You can drive them out. You can get this health issue under control. You can drive them out. You can apologize. You can drive them out. But the problem with us becomes that we forget that we have a God who specializes in defeating chariots. The chariots won't stop you. They won't stop God. You can drive them out. Now, the challenge of this message, only you know what your them is. I don't. All I can tell you is I know a God who is greater than any them that you can name. This is the Manasseh effect. I'm praying that rather than misremembering something, I'm praying that you would remember it right today and remember how much God has done to bring you to this point and take that forward with you into your future. Because honestly, I don't just want to preach another sermon and then you go live among Canaanites all week and don't believe you can drive them out. I want something for Monday. When that anxiety comes strong, you hear the voice of God in your heart saying, you can drive that out. You can breathe through that. You can move through that. You have other options for that. You can drive them out. The next time you want to explode and go off and just freak out, I don't have to be a slave to anger. You can drive them out because you're not in this by yourself.
1: 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I hope you were blessed today. If you were, share this with somebody. Like and subscribe and leave me a comment. Let me know where you're watching from, what we can pray for you about. Hope to see you back here again really soon.
2: El mensaje ha llegado.